0: What? He had that? And God wills it? Oh, my Lord. What the hell? And he's the Secretary of War? This guy has a Nazi tattoo. You know. Boys will be boys. Go ahead.
1: Groups defines that as an anti-Semitic racist theology that asserts white people are favored by God in the Bible. That includes...
0: So says what? The Southern Poverty Law Center? And that was good enough for NBC News and their reporter. Yes. White supremacists wear that. What? The Jerusalem cross? Oh, yeah, white supremacists. Had you ever heard of that, Mr. Producer? Nobody ever heard of that. Nobody. Nobody. They rally around this pig who's running for the Senate in Maine. Pig. That's right, I said it. Pig. Every excuse in the book. Every excuse in the book. Go ahead.
1: Journalist and pro-Confederate groups among those in full force during the January 6th Capitol attack.
0: Wait a minute. Well, they tied them to the Confederacy, white supremacists, the January 6th attack. That Jerusalem cross, man, that's got a lot of symbolism to it. I thought it was just a Christian symbol of faith. No! You don't understand. No, I don't. I really don't. Oh, yeah. White supremacy. The Klan. Oh, yeah. January 6th. Guy's got the Nazi concentration camps. Well, what are you going to do? What are you going to do? We need another vote in the Senate. We need this guy. You think I should endorse Susan Collins? Would that help her or hurt her, Mr. Producer? I wonder if we should ask. Wouldn't that be funny? I endorse Susan Collins in Maine. Oh, my God! That right-winger, Mark Levin, Jew, endorses Collins. But here we have Graham Plattner with a Nazi symbol on his chest. Good man. Good man. Good man. People are nuts. Go ahead. That's it. I wasn't finished. Yeah, it's unbelievable. While I'm on the subject. Mehdi Hassan. Like this guy Hassan Piker. Everybody's named Hassan, I guess. It's like Smith in the Anglo world, I suppose. Mehdi Hassan was on a podcast yesterday. This guy is a racist, a bigot, a Jew hater, a Christian hater, American hater. So, of course, we welcomed him into our country. We don't have enough of that. I want you to listen to this guy. Cut 14, go.
2: These days, Tucker Carlson has a big fan base amongst the anti-war left, who see him as saying the right stuff, trying to stop Trump from illegal wars in Iran, and amongst a lot of Muslims and Arab Americans who see him now as this great champion of Palestine. Wherever I go, literally, Hassan, wherever I go in this country, I do a lot of live events. I do a lot of public events. People come up to me, when are you going on Tucker Carlson? When are you going to do an event with Tucker Carlson? Why don't you do a collab with Tucker Carlson? We love Tucker Carlson. Wherever I go. People ask me more about Tucker Carlson, even in my own family, than they ask me about my wife and kid.
0: Well, maybe they hate you. Can see why. And what this guy's done, and he doesn't even realize, he's revealed the real Tucker Carlson. Tucker Carlson's audience is increasingly overseas, increasingly American haters, Christian haters, Jew haters, increasingly Islamists. Not the people who live under the brutal police state of Islamists. Islamists. He's texted with the enemy in Iran. He put out a video to that extent, but he won't release the texts. He says things about our president and our country that are used by the enemy, whether it's in Iran or Qatar or Russia, on state-run broadcast platforms. He's constantly trashing our military, now our military operation, constantly. Constantly. Tucker Carlson.

0: Putin is sold out to the enemy. He's sold out to the enemy overseas, the Islamists. He's grifting. That's who he wants to attract. He knows the American people, the vast majority of conservatives and MAGA, former Tea Party and current Tea Party. Trump supporters, Republicans, want nothing to do with him. Are completely turned off by this thug. But Mehdi Hassan, one of the most platformed, hate America, hate Christian, hate Jews, hate Israel, hate America's founding and all the rest of it. The people he hangs out with, they love Tucker. Love him. I just hope people are getting the message here now. And there's also a reason why Fuentes now is telling the gropers, another guy which has massive percentage of his audience overseas, and a big percentage of that percentage in Pakistan. It's amazing. It's amazing, these frauds with their numbers. These podcaster frauds with their numbers. It's not Americans who are propping them up. It's aliens, foreigners. People who hate us who are propping them up. That's why they say what they say. Why do you think they say what they say? Because they're trying to appeal to patriots? No, of course not. So that's why Fuentes and the gropers, he's telling his gropers to vote Democrat. That's why Katarlson and the rest of that cabal are rooting for the Democrats to win so they can say, see, told you so, you got to follow us. We know what we're doing. They want to blame it on Trump or people like me when it is they who are destructive and they who are undermining the Republican Party, the conservative movement, and MAGA. That's just the truth. I'll be right back.
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2: From the 77 WABC Newsroom, I'm Lisa Ritchie. The war in Iran has hit the 60-day mark, the point at which the 1973 War Powers Resolution says U.S. forces must be removed from conflict unless Congress has authorized the war. Arizona Democratic Senator Mark Kelly raised questions about the future of the war.
3: This war is stuck. The Strait of Hormuz is closed. The Iranian regime is in place. The nuclear material still in their hands.
2: Secretary of War Pete Hegseth told senators that the ceasefire that began early last month paused that deadline. The 1973 law does allow presidents to ask for a 30-day extension. From the WABC Weather Desk, increasing cloudiness tonight, the low 51. Tomorrow, mostly cloudy, high 60. 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

0: So if you're a hardworking individual, you love our country, then why are you a registered Democrat when they're bringing in communists, Nazis, and Islamists? Why? How many more chances do they get? You look at Mondami already. What's he, 3 months in? He's not even 3 months in, is he? Yeah, maybe 3 months. It's a disaster already. Look at London. Look, parts of Britain. It's the third world. It's a disaster. Attacking the cops in our country when we need them now more than ever? And more of them now more than ever? Seriously? And ICE? This concentrated war against ICE by the Democrat Party and their surrogate groups? It's funny, they never talk about Democrat billionaires, do they? Get the billionaires! Just don't get Soros! Just don't get that billionaire in communist China. That's one of our guys. They don't hate billionaires. They just hate certain billionaires. Other billionaires subsidize them. It's like the Democrats with the Voting Rights Act that we talked about yesterday. They don't want all blacks to win. If you're a black Republican or you're a black conservative, they will fight tooth and nail to make sure you don't advance. You're not in Congress. You don't get a job in the executive branch. We know this because we've seen it. Doesn't matter. They will do everything they can to destroy you. They don't care about blacks. They care about liberal Democrats who are blacks. Running around calling Trump and Trump supporters Nazis. When they're now embracing one for the U.S. Senate. Not anymore, though. Not since he's decided to run. No, now he's a communist. So that's more acceptable in the Democrat Party. But whatever works. Whatever works. This is why the Democrat Party is dead. It's been devoured by the Marxists, the Islamists, the neo-Nazis. This is why. Because they don't fight these people in any effective way. They embrace them. Because they figure, now they run New York. Now they want to get a majority in the Senate. And do what? What is the Democrat Party agenda for reducing costs nationwide? What is it? What is it? Mr. Call Screener, leave one line open, okay? Just one. I want a Democrat to call me and tell me, what is the national Democrat policy for lowering food prices, housing prices, energy prices? What is it? Oh, I can't wait for this. Especially when they rose all the prices. They rose them all. I guess increase them all sounds better. But they increased all of them. Inflation and all the rest. What's the Democrat Party policy for reducing inflation that they created? What is it? And Mondami, you support Mondami. Well, all of a sudden, he's hit in the face with reality, isn't he? I always knew he was a dumb bastard. I said he was from day one. That was not a nice word. I didn't mean to call him dumb, Mr. Producer. Bastard, yes. Oh, yes. Unbelievable. We have here... I want to tell you about something. You need to protect yourselves because the government is nuts. You need to protect yourself. One day the Democrats will control everything. And they can't stop spending. And because of the way our setup is in our government, I don't think we're ever going to get this debt under control. Not because the president isn't trying, not because the Republicans aren't trying, because the Democrats live by debt. And they don't care if the whole system collapses. Better for them and their revolution, they figure. Now, I want to share two stories with you. It seems the so-called media haven't connected. Story one, the U.S. Treasury's own 2025 financial report. It shows $6 trillion in assets and $47 trillion in liabilities. It's about a negative net worth of $41 trillion. And when you count all the commitments the government has made that are not on the budget but off budget, it's another $300 trillion. Now, that is incomprehensible, isn't it? Since 2021, gold prices and U.S. debt had moved in near lockstep. As debt has gone up, so has gold. So the market's already aware of this and already dealing with it. Story two, in 2025, global gold demand passed 5,000 tons for the first time ever. Meanwhile, mine production grew just 1%. And you can't print gold, can you? 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Two really, really great, brand new big shows. I'll be right back.
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5: Happy Friday. Let me welcome you into our Midtown Manhattan newsroom. I'm James Flippin. So today, May 1st, May Day, is a day many communists and socialists and public union members, good on you if you can tell the difference between all of them, march together and say things like, the people united can never be defeated. So in major cities, including here in New York, those rallies stepped off. Mayor Mamdani participated in at least one. And that would make sense, given he is a democratic socialist of America. Spirit Airlines not likely to celebrate May Day anytime soon. The struggling low-cost carrier is expected to shut down soon, around 3 a.m. tomorrow. The airline is expected to shut down operations as the federal government offered the airline its best and final offer for a bailout. President Trump, by the way, said the government would only do a bailout if it was a good deal for taxpayers. And Spirit has been trying to raise $500 million to avoid having to shut down. Rising oil prices and the impact on the cost of jet fuel really putting the screws on the airline industry. And oil prices did fall a bit today. The U.S. stock market finished mixed, but the S&P 500 closed at a new record high. And the war with Iran is what's driving oil prices higher. The president said in terms of that conflict, Iran is ready to make a deal. But the fractured leadership of the IRGC, the Islamic Republic, it's making it hard to get peace talks on solid footing. President Trump says the April 7th ceasefire also means the War Powers Act doesn't apply. Because after 60 days, and this dates back to legislation from the early 70s, military conflicts are supposed to get congressional approval. Today marks the 60-day mark for the war with Iran. And Trump was down in Florida. He visited a retirement community near Orlando. He praised no tax on tips, as well as the no taxes on seniors, part of his big, beautiful bill. And it was the first public event that he took part in since the shooting at the White House Correspondents' Dinner last weekend. Meanwhile, Florida Governor Ron DeSantis was on Fox News and said the terrible policies from the governments of New York and New Jersey benefit the Sunshine State greatly.
6: I also have a cheat code here. All I got to do is look to New York, Illinois, California, Washington State, and then just do the opposite of what they're doing. And that works out very, very well.
5: Governor DeSantis talked this week about the Supreme Court decision concerning Louisiana's congressional maps. The Supreme Court struck down what it called racially drawn congressional districts, saying that's unconstitutional, illegal to create a congressional district based on race. DeSantis says that decision from the high court is an argument for Florida's redistricting efforts, especially in South Florida. The whole thing has Democrats in blue states scrambling to try and gain more seats in Congress by redrawing their maps. New Jersey Governor Mikey Sherrill, a Democrat, was on CNN.
7: We can create, a counterbalance to whatever he's doing.
8: Does that mean that you would be open to redistricting?
7: We have some constitutional limitations on doing it immediately. We'd have to get some votes through, but I'd certainly be willing to work with the legislature to do that.
8: Would you encourage them to do that?
7: Depending on how these maps go, certainly.
5: Sherrill in that exchange with Caitlin Collins. So, yeah, I mean, look, that's what Democrats are going to try to do. Redraw the maps in so-called blue states to gain even more seats for Democrats. Of course, some states that are blue, you couldn't possibly gain any more for Democrats. Like in New England, it's all Democrat representation in Congress on the House of Representatives side. Even though there are also Republicans in those states. All right. In terms of the political divide, sometimes you got to just celebrate a soundbite no matter who said it. Senator Chuck Schumer of New York, not extremely popular among Republicans. But hey, neither is the plan to charge $150 for a train to MetLife for the World Cup this summer. You know, that's a train ticket that would typically cost you $12.90 round trip. Now it's going to cost you $150. And Senator Schumer blasted FIFA, the governing body for the soccer tournament, for not helping out.
9: What the hell? Who the hell do they think they are?
5: Exactly, Chuck.
9: What the hell? Who the hell do they think they are?
5: And I could really ask the same thing of Starbucks in terms of charging $9 for a cup of coffee. Really? But that's where we're at now. And Starbucks CEO Brian Nickel was on one of the Wall Street Journal podcasts.
10: Regardless of what your income level is, in some cases, you know, a $9 experience does feel like you're splurging. And then what that means is we have to make it worthwhile, right? And then in other cases, people believe, well, this is a really affordable premium experience because they're saying like, well, it's less than $10 and I get a really premium experience.
5: Yeah, I just somehow, having not really been in a lot of Starbucks recently, I don't think it ain't that pleasant of an experience. It ain't that premium of an experience. It's under $10. Is that really the standard most people govern their spending by? I don't know, maybe. How about a pleasant palate cleanser to close things out? This American girl graduated high school and sent one of her announcements to the White House. She received a congratulations letter, including a signed photo of President Trump and Vice President J.D. Vance.
11: You could frame that. Put it in your apartment.
5: So nice job by the vice president and the president for signing the photos and sending them to that graduate. Congratulations. A chance of rain overnight, a low near 50. I'm James Flippin. 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
4: With Judge Richard Weinberg, Chairman Jesse Garcia, and Eric Levine, Esquire. 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
14: He's here. 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
0: Hello, America. 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Our number, 877-381-3811. 877-381-3811. You know, I realized the first time I met Donald Trump was September 2015. And there were thousands of us on the Capitol lawn, legally. And we had amassed this group, Jenny Beth Martin and others, and Tea Party patriots, to oppose the Obama-Iran nuclear deal. You see, ladies and gentlemen, this has been my position since day one. It's been the position of the conservative movement, the Tea Party, since day one. It's been the position of would-be President Donald Trump since day one. And I spoke at that event, as did others, including Donald Trump. First time I met him. Couldn't have been nicer. I want you to hear some of what the president said before he was president on September 9, 2015, at the Tea Party rally, the Tea Party Patriots, fighting hard this Iran nuclear deal. And I want you to keep something in mind. Tucker Carlson was nowhere in sight. Megyn Kelly was nowhere in sight. Nick Fuentes was wearing diapers. Steve Bannon was nowhere in sight. Matt Gaetz, you know, very busy in Florida doing what Matt Gaetz gets in trouble for, I guess. But the fact of the matter is all these so-called MAGA people, all these opinion leaders, all these influencers, none of them were there. Zero. You're talking to somebody that's been part of the conservative movement for decades. Decades. Which is why these frauds and phonies who've sold out to foreign interests are selling out to the Democrat Party. I will continue to confront them. Here's President Trump, before he's President Trump, September 9, 2015, at the Tea Party rally on Capitol Hill. Cut one, go.
15: They rip us off. They take our money. They make us look like fools. And now they're back to being who they really are. They don't want Israel to survive. They will not let Israel survive with incompetent leadership like we have right now. Israel will not survive. And then when it's all done, or they think it's all done, they come out with these unbelievable nasty statements that Israel won't be around in 25 years, and that we have no dealings and we will have no further dealings with the United States. Now, the people that we were negotiating with and were working on the sanctions with, including, and as an example, Russia, who's selling tremendous missiles to Iran, you know that, ballistic missiles being sold, all of these countries are going to do business with Iran. They're going to make lots of money and lots of other things with Iran, and we're going to get nothing, nothing. We are led by very, very stupid people. Very, very stupid people. We cannot let it continue. We are a country that owes $19 trillion. We lose everywhere. We lose militarily. We can't beat ISIS. Give me a break. We can't beat anybody. Our vets are being treated horribly. It will change. We will have so much winning if I get elected that you may get bored with winning. Believe me.
0: Unbelievably great. Cut two, go.
15: We're here to tell the world that
0: now, wait a minute. This is me. I didn't realize it. All right. Start at the top. I'm sorry. Go ahead.
15: We're here to tell the world that we, the American people, reject the cowardice and surrender by our government to the genocidal terror regime in Iran. We are here to tell the world that we, the American people, are more resolute than ever. We are more resolute than ever to destroy those who threaten to wage war against us, our society, and our ally Israel. This enemy makes a grave error in confusing the appeasement of a president and a Democrat party and the capitulation of a Republican Congress with the strength and fortitude of the American people. Never before has a president of the United States, never before has a political party consented to funding and arming the enemy. Never before has a president entered into agreements with a terrorist regime that holds Americans hostages, that has killed and maimed thousands of American soldiers, and that seeks nuclear weapons and ICBMs to attack his own country. Barack Obama makes Neville Chamberlain look like George S. Patton.
0: I'm playing this so you can see the consistency with the president, the consistency with the conservative movement, Tea Party movement, my consistency, of course. And then you can also measure it against some of these podcasters and phony influencers, the isolationists, who were never part of anything we've ever stood for, including the election of the president. I've told you before, it's my view that the MAGA movement is the Tea Party movement. Mostly. That's what it is. And we've never changed, and you and I, we've been together from day one. Cut three, go.
15: Let me warn the 7th century throwbacks who like to chant death to America in their home country. We Americans have been threatened better by better than you. We Americans have been threatened by forces far stronger than you. And we've obliterated every damn one of them. The American people do not stir quickly. U.S.

0: And so they can hear us in Tehran. The American people do not stir quickly. But when we do stir, you will regret it. Tell the Republicans in Congress it's time to step up, enforce the Constitution, and stop this fraudulent deal. And God bless you, and God bless America.
1: September 9th, 2015. That's right, 10.5 years ago. The Capitol Hill grounds. Donald Trump. Tea Party patriots. Thousands and thousands. And there were others too. Like Ron DeSantis. Cut four, go.
2: And I'm sick and tired of this administration treating the Ayatollah in Iran better than it treats the Prime Minister of Israel. Everyone has made great points about the billions of dollars Iran gets in this deal, about them having a path paved to a bomb. But let me tell you one main reason why I oppose it. I served in Iraq in 2007, and... And we were in a Sunni-dominated area, and that took up a lot of the news. But what I noticed in a lot of these intelligence reports was the number one source of death for our service members was not from Al-Qaeda in Iraq, not from Sunni insurgents. It was from Iranian-backed groups killing our soldiers with Iranian-made bombs. And this deal not only gives them the billions, not only allows them a path to the bomb, it actually lifts sanctions off the people who perpetrated those attacks, Qasem Soleimani and the Quds Force. That is a gratuitous insult to the lives and memories of the people that I serve with and that have sacrificed on our behalf. So we'll do everything we can to defeat the deal because Iran is an enemy. They cannot be trusted with nukes. They don't need $150 billion, but we're not going to rub salt in the wounds of the families who lost loved ones at the hands of Qasem Soleimani and the Quds Force. Thank you. God bless you.
1: There were other great speeches by, among others, Ted Cruz at the time as well. Ted Cruz. None of us. Donald Trump, Ted Cruz, Ron DeSantis, me, have changed our positions. None of us. The president deserves our support. Our support. I'll be right back.
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5: From the 77 WABC Newsroom, I'm Lisa Ritchie. President Trump is announcing a new tariff on cars and trucks coming from the European Union. Trump said the tariff would increase to 25% starting next week. The U.S. lowered auto tariffs on the EU to 15% as part of a new trade deal, but Trump says the EU is not keeping up their end of the bargain to reciprocally drop tariffs on U.S. automakers. Tariffs on European autos are connected to national security and are exempt from the Supreme Court ruling that struck down a lot of Trump's tariffs. From the 77 WABC Weather Center, increasing cloudiness tonight, below 51. Tomorrow, mostly cloudy skies with a high of 60. 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
0: That's right, I said it.
4: New York. 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
7: However this TSA matter works out, the fact is these people have been abused. Many of them are going broke. Now they're having to look for new jobs. It's not so simple. The average pay is $50,000. The entry pay is $35,000. Meanwhile, these Democrats, isn't it amazing how they become millionaires?
8: Oh, the oligarchs. Oh, yeah, the billionaire.
7: And many of them are millionaires, and nobody knows how. Nobody knows how they became millionaires. But even aside from that, you see how they're being ushered onto the airplanes to get around we, the people, you know, the masses who they inconvenience? They don't pay TSA. They inconvenience the people. They don't pay the Coast Guard. 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Sure. In other words, surrender America. Surrender America to the foreigners, the illegals, and to the Democrat Party. That's no deal. That's a joke.
4: It's...
0: That's right, I said it.
4: New York.
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4: The reason why liberals hate this show. But listen anyway. They know they're probably wrong. 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

0: thought it was important to play that. Maybe I'll play more next week with Ted Cruz and others. It's been a principled core position of the Tea Party, of we conservatives, of MAGA, of the President of the United States. It's been our principled core position to prevent Iran from getting a nuclear weapon, to oppose the Obama deal, and to help liberate the people there. That's been our position for well over a decade. And when that protest was done, we moved into the Capitol building peacefully, civilly, and we lobbied against the Obama nuclear deal. It's important to remember this. We have people who claim that they're MAGA, that they were the first of MAGA, that they elected the president. Not one of them, not one, has ever been involved in the Tea Party movement, the conservative movement. Not one of them ever organized anything. Not one of them. They hooked on to the president once he became president in his first term. They hooked on to him in the second election and the third election. But they're not responsible for him being president. They had nothing to do with it. And so these are outsiders. Most of them broadcasters, comics, phony entertainers, punks like Fuentes, still prepubescent, but a teenager at the time. They had nothing to do with building this movement. Nothing. Zero. They're grifters. And now they're stabbing the president in the back, every damn one of them. Now they want him to fail. They're isolationists. They've sold out to the Democrat Party. They have sold out to foreign governments. They have sold out to foreign viewers, places like Pakistan and other places, who love their rants against America, who love their rants against the president, their rants against conservatives, their rants against our military, state-run media in Iran, in Qatar, in Saudi Arabia, in Russia. Play them. Play what they say about our country and our president. These are evil people. Evil to the core. Of course, the New York Times, Washington Post, Politico, Axios, Mediaite. Of course, they promote them to do damage because they want us to lose the midterm elections. So does the woke right isolationist neo-fascist. They want us to lose too. They want to burn down the Republican Party, burn down the MAGA movement, burn down the conservative movement. You want to know why? Because they're not responsible for any of it. They're freeloaders. Freeloaders. They haven't written anything. They haven't organized anything. They appear at other people's events, whether it's Turning Point USA or the Republican National Convention. They appear at other people's events. They're not responsible for any events. They haven't built this movement, the conservative movement, the Tea Party movement, and now MAGA. Crazy. And then they deign to lecture us about what we're supposed to believe. What we're supposed to believe. And they belittle us the way Hillary Clinton belittled us. They belittle us the way the Democrats belittle us. Now you're stupid. Now you're a neocon. Now you're a warmonger, all of you. There's something wrong with you, not them. Not with their UFOs and their demons No, no, no. It's you. It's me, Mr. and Mrs. America. Something wrong with us, you see. How many of them have come out against this guy, Graham Plattner, today? None of them. None of them. Why? Why is that? And they attack you, my audience and other audiences that are in radio and TV. They belittle you. They act like you don't exist. 14 million of you. They act like you don't exist. Then they dismiss you as boomers. Of course, they wouldn't have a pot to pee in if it wasn't for their parents and their grandparents. They wouldn't have a country to live in if it wasn't for their parents or grandparents. But they're smarter, you see. And here you have middle-aged frauds and phonies going through their own middle-age crisis, trying to act like these individuals. It's important to know and to remember our own history as patriots. American patriots. We don't push Sharia law. We don't push Qatar. We don't push Russia in Iran. We push America. I'll be right back. Folks, history is unfolding right before our eyes. President of the United States has delivered an incredible, consequential first year, restoring strength at our borders, rebuilding American confidence, and putting this country back on a path of common sense and constitutional principles. I believe our system was never meant to rest on one leader. 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
2: From the 77 WABC Newsroom, I'm Lisa Ritchie. A 9-year-old boy on his way to school was struck and killed by a school bus in Williamsburg, Brooklyn. Witnesses say the incident happened around 8:20 this morning as the boy crossed the street and the bus was turning from Lee Avenue onto Lorimer Street. The 49-year-old bus driver kept going but reportedly quickly returned after being flagged down by someone alerting him to the situation. The boy was rushed to Woodhull Hospital, where he was pronounced dead. From the 77 WABC Weather Desk, tonight increasing cloudiness, the low 51 degrees. Tomorrow looks mostly cloudy with a high around 60. And for Sunday, the sun comes out, mostly sunny. We could see a few clouds with a high of 60. 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
5: Miss North Florida in the Miss America pageant, Kaylee Bush, she was decrowned for refusing to sign the updated contract with transgender policy changes. 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
1: 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It's...
0: That's right, I said it.
1: New York. Now, here's Mark Levin.
6: Gas prices have gone up. They've gone up. I have an idea. I really do. You know, these states, why don't they temporarily, at least during the course of this peace mission, why don't they suspend the gasoline taxes? I mean, New York has one of the highest in the country. California has the highest in the country. That could save working people and other people a whole lot of money. But no, they're not going to do that. They're going to trash our men and women in uniform. They're going to trash the president for trying to make sure some madmen don't have nuclear missiles to fire and blow us off the face of the earth. And so we're going to have to pay more for gasoline for a short period of time. Now, just imagine for a moment if we weren't energy independent. We were still living in the world of climate change. And we weren't going gangbusters in terms of pumping oil and gasoline out of the ground and refining it and delivering it. Just imagine if we lived in a Democrat hellhole like that. Then we'd really be over a barrel, wouldn't we?
1: It's...
0: That's right, I said it!
1: New York.
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9: These children are in need of an

Schumer says yes. A few years back, then House Speaker Nancy Pelosi dismissed the influence of socialists like Alexandria Ocasio-Cortez as largely irrelevant, saying their influence extended to like five people. Ever since, Democrats have abated the rise of the unhinged left at every turn, from communists to cultural wackos and even those preaching revolutionary violence. The Democrat Party has become such a big tent these days that unapologetic terror-shilling communist Hassan Piker, who tells his millions of followers to soak the streets in capitalist blood, who celebrates 9/11, he's been invited into the movement by popular personalities on the mainstream left like Ezra Klein and John Farrell. Unsurprising coming from fans of Mayor Zohran Mamdani, a devotee of globalizing the Intifada, or rather the global violent targeting of Jews. Just look at what we're dealing with here, America. And people are acting like it's okay. We're endorsing it as the Democrat Party. Media is endorsing it. The woke right isolationists are endorsing it. These positions, it seems, only lift your stock on the contemporary left. Ocasio-Cortez is quietly becoming a centrist in her party. And at this point, what could a progressive say to be shunned by Democrats? What sin could precipitate the party's abandonment? It's difficult to think of anything. And please, don't bring up former California gubernatorial candidate Eric Swalwell, now dealing with multiple accusations of sexual assault and rape. Democrats lose nothing by dropping a primary candidate in a deep blue state. Come to think of it, the only offense that could possibly conceivably turn the progressive left against a Democrat is openly supporting Israel, as Senator John Fetterman has learned. Otherwise, you're good. David Harsanyi is right. The Democrat Party is an evil party that is sabotaging our country. You know, at least we police that kind of element on our quote-unquote side. Now, last May, nobody was policing it except me. I'm just being honest. And now we have others, and I'm very grateful for it. But it was lonely a long time, and you folks were with me, and I'll never forget it. You and my audience. You were with me. And I will never forget it. Over at the Washington Free Beacon, they have an important piece, too. Working class Mainer, Graham Plattner, got $200,000 from his father to buy his house, records show. He now claims he relied on veterans' benefits. I don't mind if he got money from his father, but now he's lying about it and claiming he got it from veterans' benefits. You see, he's trying to paint himself as something. No, I'm not a Nazi. No, no. Not a communist. No, no, no, no. I don't believe in violent revolution? No, no, no, I was going through a phase there, you know, after I served in the military. All us guys, you know, were kind of nuts after we come out of the military. Look how he's demeaning the military. No, no, no, I got that money from the VA. But he didn't get the VA money in 2017. Democratic Senate candidate, writes the Free Beacon, who's casting himself on the campaign trail as working-class Mariner, Mainer, I should say, received a $200,000 loan from his father, prominent local attorney, to finance his home. Property records reviewed by the Washington Free Beacon show, Plattner has since said he couldn't have made the purchase without the support of the VA, though he didn't take advantage of the government-backed mortgages available to service members, according to the records. So he's a liar on top of everything else, which we already knew. Plattner's mortgage record, dated June 30, 2017, shows that he secured payment of $200,000 from his father, Bronson Plattner, to finance the property. Likely covered the entire purchase price of the four-bedroom house near the water in the main town of Sullivan, which sits at the gateway of Acadia National Park. I've been in that park. That is a beautiful park, by the way, many decades ago. The home's tax-assessed value in 2017 was $164,000, records show. The mortgage record refers to a promissory note, a written legal agreement in which a borrower agrees to repay a lender with a certain time frame between Plattner and his father. It also includes an attached document describing the house.

0: where Plattner still resides, enlisting the sellers who transferred the home to Plattner through a deed that was recorded on the same day. A county assessor told the Free Beacon the property referenced on the deed matches Plattner's address. So it's from his father. His father gave him a house. But he won't just say, yeah, my father gave me a house. He's a great man. No. No, the VA gave him the house, you see. That's a better story. Lie. Nazi. Communist. Violent revolution. Things he has said about women. Women who are raped. They need to act like adults. It's okay with the Democrat Party. It's just unbelievable to me how low that party has sunk. They're defending the Iranian regime. Oh, no, they're not. Oh, sure they are. Sure they are. They're not backing the president, our military, our country. They're giving aid and comfort to the enemy. This is very important. If you're 65 years old or older, or you're about to get Medicare, I really want you to listen to me. Your Medicare plan can determine your fate, what doctors you can see, what prescriptions are covered, how much you pay out of your pocket. So this is a big deal. When your plan doesn't fit your needs, you could be in trouble. 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I wouldn't wait around. This is a fantastic service and organization that can help you a lot. And they're going to help me a lot, too. So this is the guy the Democrats are behind in the state of Maine. Can you imagine a Republican running like this? No, that's not going to happen, right? That's not going to happen. So the Democrats now have Nick Fuentes, lowlife, Graham Plattner, lowlife, Hassan Piker, lowlife. They effectively have Tucker Carlson, who's trying to sabotage the Republican Party and the Trump presidency, lowlife, and the others that follow in his entrails. They're lowlifes, too. I'll be right back.
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3: From the 77 WABC Newsroom, I'm Lisa Ritchie. The Knicks are moving on to the Eastern Conference semifinals. It was a historic 140-89 win over the Hawks in Game 6. At the half, New York led by 47 points, the biggest NBA playoff halftime lead in history. OG Anunoby led all scorers with 29 points for the Knicks. New York gets ready to face Boston or Philadelphia in the second round, with that deciding Game 7 set for Saturday night in Boston. From the 77 WABC Weather Desk, tonight we're seeing increasing cloudiness, the low 51 degrees. Tomorrow, mostly cloudy skies, the high 60. And for Sunday, the best day of the weekend, mostly sunny, a few friendly clouds with a high of 60. 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

0: I hear of Imam Abdul Malik in Minnesota? Imam Abdul Malik in Minnesota, our friends at memory.org, M-E-M-R-I.org. I told you books, you know, to bookmark that site. It's very important. Well, they found him. You've got these imams all over our country, brainwashing people to overthrow our country. Listen to this guy. Cut 8. Go.
1: Now that the people of America are standing for you, will you share with them the light and the beauty and the majesty of Islam, or will you stay in hiding? Tell the young people to continue to study, to prepare themselves to become the doctors, the lawyers, the engineers, to become the mayor, the police chief, the leaders of Congress, and those that were born in America. Prepare yourself to be America's next president. Share with the people of Minnesota the words of the Quran, the wisdom of the Prophet, and the beauty of our community, because this is your moment of grace. You have to make up your mind today, as Muslims in Minnesota. What is your position in defending the lives and the future of your people? Nobody asks you to be violent. You don't have to be violent. Your weapon is your faith. Your strength is your unity. And you must quickly engage the American people, especially the people of Minnesota. We just elected a Muslim to be the mayor of New York. That's the home of 9/11. And those that are in opposition to Islam, they're watching the growth and the development of the Muslim community, and it scares them. You know why? Not because you're a threat. No. They think you're about to replace those of privilege of the days of old. They see the Muslims as their replacement. And to be honest with you, we are their replacement. We are, as they would say, the new kids on the block. And this is our moment.
0: Not to assimilate, not to live and let live, but to replace us. Oh, there's a zillion of these. I just play them for you from time to time because I want you to be aware of it. But there's a ton of this going on every day, especially on the weekends. We're trying to teach about our country and assimilation. It's very hard to compete with this as a faith argument, as a preaching argument. And even our schools are not teaching America, American history, Americanism, patriotism. We're not teaching it. We have the most radical teachers union on the face of the earth. Two facts, one conclusion. Fact one, the U.S. Treasury has $6 trillion in assets and $47 trillion in on-book liabilities and $300 trillion off-book obligations. That's crazy. That's called insolvency. And that will catch up with us one generation or the next or one month after the next. You never know. Just all of a sudden it happens. Since 2021, gold prices have tracked U.S. debt almost perfectly. The higher the debt, the higher the gold. Same with silver. Fact two, in 2025, global gold demand crossed 5,000 tons for the first time in history. What does that mean? That means there's not enough gold to go around, so the price goes up. The mine production rose 1%. 1%. While demand rose 84%. When governments print their way through insolvency, paper weakens, and often real assets rise. 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
9: Before we dive into the Stone Zone, I thought we'd go through the day's headlines with my colleague James Lippin. James, what do you got today?
10: Hey, Roger. So thank you very much. And the president informing Congress that he does not need its authorization for military operations in Iran at this juncture. And that letter sent to Congress comes on the 60-day mark for the war in Iran. Now, in terms of the decades-old War Powers Resolution, U.S. forces must be removed from conflicts if Congress hasn't authorized the war. But in this letter sent to the Senate and the House, Trump wrote that he ordered a ceasefire back April 7th. And that hostilities have terminated since that time.
9: Yeah, really extraordinary. Actually, nobody bombed any more people. No one droned more people than Barack Hussein Obama. But not once did the Democrats in Congress ever try to invoke the War Powers Act in his case. Also true of Bill Clinton. So once again, Democrats are hypocrites. They love war when they conduct it. They don't love it when the President of the United States moves to protect the interests of our country.
10: Mm-hmm. Very true. And then rising oil prices, we know that's kind of a result from the war in Iran, but it did not necessarily translate into bigger profits for some of the biggest energy companies here in America. For example, ExxonMobil reported first quarter profit that was down 45% from a year ago, and Chevron also saw a 36% drop from last year in terms of revenue. President Trump, by the way, going to be in Florida, is in Florida, visiting a charter school just outside of Orlando, focusing on parts of his economic agenda, including no taxes on tips or Social Security. And in terms of the things that President Trump has been getting done during his second term in office, direct flights between the U.S. and Venezuela taking place once again following a seven-year pause. This passenger, Leonard Ochoa, says he was thrilled to be on the flight.
11: The last time I was here in Venezuela was 18 years ago, and I'm very excited to go and see the family.
10: Yeah, and people were getting a chance to meet with members of Venezuela's government. The Department of Transportation says relations between the two countries have improved. So Miami to Caracas will be a daily route.
9: This is pretty exciting. You know, I think the president really is putting enormous pressure on the Venezuelan regime. This can only lead to democracy. Once people take the Pepsi-Cola, you know, they really want more of it.
10: Mm-hmm.
9: So opening up Venezuela, I think, is the right move.
10: And President Trump there in Florida, his first public event since the assassination attempt on Saturday at the White House Correspondents' Dinner. The suspect in that case, Cole Allen, will remain in jail ahead of trial. And Secret Service Director Sean Curran says an officer was hit that night but managed to return fire. And the director is praising the response.
12: All the evidence that I've seen, the suspect shot our officer point-blank range with a shotgun. Our officer heroically returned fire while being shot point-blank range in the chest with a shotgun and was able to get off five shots.
10: And the surveillance camera footage of that hallway where the shooter sprinted holding that shotgun, it is pretty incredible what we're seeing. And defense attorneys had argued that Allen should actually be able to be freed ahead of trial because he had a shotgun as opposed to a machine gun or whatever.
9: Ridiculous. What's more troubling to me, however, is the video footage that I think is real, in which the gentleman in question, however you should call him that, seems to be casually chatting with a Secret Service agent prior to storming the main ballroom of the Hilton. And of course, there's a certain irony here because this is the exact same hotel where there was an unsuccessful attempt on the life of President Ronald Reagan.
10: Yep, very true. And don't feel too bad, Roger. Your class and decorum mandates that you refer to him as a gentleman, despite of what he is accused of. So we'll just pass on that one quickly. And there will be some rallies and marches around the Big Apple this May Day, as Mayor Mamdani will be attending one of the big rallies this afternoon at Washington Square Park. There's going to be a march to Foley Square. Yeah, the People United, never defeated, that whole thing. And the New York City Central Labor Council and immigration coalitions and union and community members are taking up this effort, focusing on worker rights and economic justice, as they always do on May Day.
9: Look, this is an 80% Democrat constituency. While sane New Yorkers, people with any common sense, are fleeing New York in record numbers. The high tax, softer on crime policies of Mamdani, sadly, will ruin one of the greatest cities, if not the greatest city on the face of the earth, New York City.
10: Mm-hmm. And then in terms of Camp Mystic, where 27 kids and counselors died last year, we've learned the camp will not reopen this summer. A first draft of their license application was rejected. Experts say that was a common occurrence this year. But this is a camp that's obviously got a lot of concerns tied to how ready they are to surround to some of these threats with flooding in the Hills region of Texas. And we saw that in absolutely devastating fashion last year. And then just in terms of sports, the Knicks moving on to the Eastern Conference semifinals. They had a historic 140-89 win over the Hawks. And they actually set a record in NBA history, leading by 47 points at halftime. So this one was over before it even really got started. And so New York will face either Boston or Philadelphia in the second round.